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0: 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Big 104, you're listening to Nikki at Night. We are wrapping up another 30-minute Big Music Marathon with Cardigan's Love Fool, and before that, Madonna, Material Girl, with her wonderful, iconic music video that recreates scenes from Marilyn Monroe's performance of Diamonds Are a Girl's Best Friend in the 1953 film Gentlemen Prefer Blondes. Madonna didn't write Material Girl. It was actually written by Peter Brown and Robert Rands, but she selected it because she thought that it was ironic and provocative. She also thought that the message was more nuanced than just materialism. She said it's also about demanding proper credit and recognition. She also met Sean Penn on that video shoot, and they began dating and were married about a year later. That was brought to you by Winthrop Area Federal Credit Union. Great news, the Lone Rangers can now ride to the rescue for folks in Androscoggin, Franklin, Lincoln, Sagadahoc, Somerset, Waldo, as well as Kennebec County. Better loan rates, mortgages, and more. 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We have another exclusive AccuWeather forecast on the way. 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
3: Tonight, expect mainly clear skies as temperatures drop to a low of 44. Tomorrow will bring a mix of sun and clouds with a breezy and cooler high of 63 degrees. Tomorrow night, skies will be mostly clear with a low of 38. Looking ahead to Friday, anticipate partly sunny conditions with a high of 67. And as we head into Saturday, you can expect partly sunny skies once again with a high of 67 degrees. For Blueberry Broadcasting, I'm AccuWeather meteorologist Jason Caterina.

0: The biggest hits, Big 104, CeeLo Green recorded the vocals for that song in just one single take. And it was the very first time he had ever even tried singing those lyrics. Speaking of the lyrics, the lyrical theme was born from a conversation between CeeLo Green and Danger Mouse about how the public and the music industry won't take an artist seriously unless they are perceived as crazy. So weird. I had no idea that that's what that song was about. I love this stuff. I love the behind the music stuff. It's awesome. We got another 30-minute big music marathon on the way, and Bon Jovi's going to start it off with Wanted Dead or Alive on Big 104.
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0: The biggest hits. Big 104. We're wrapping up another 30-minute big music marathon with Cyndi Lauper, Time After Time. Before that, Journey, Faithfully. That was brought to you by Gowell's Shop and Save, Route 202 Green, Route 197 in Litchfield, both on the corner of Convenient and Community. You're listening to Nikki at Night. Thank you so much for chilling out and kicking back on this Wednesday. Happy hump day. We are more than halfway to the weekend. 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It's the Big Saturday Night on Big 104. 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
4: Tonight, expect mainly clear skies as temperatures drop to a low of 44. Tomorrow will bring a mix of sun and clouds with a breezy and cooler high of 63 degrees. Tomorrow night, skies will be mostly clear with a low of 38. Looking ahead to Friday, anticipate partly sunny conditions with a high of 67. And as we head into Saturday, you can expect partly sunny skies once again with a high of 67 degrees. For Blueberry Broadcasting, I'm AccuWeather meteorologist Jason Caterina.

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0: Big 104, you're listening to Nikki at Night. Thanks so much for hanging out with me. I wanted to congratulate April Smith, a kindergarten teacher at Old Town Elementary School. She's our Teacher Appreciation Award recipient for the month of May. She will be our final recipient for this school year, and it will return again in September. So congratulations to April. We have another 30-minute big music marathon on the way, and George Michael is going to get things started with Faith on Big 104.
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'Cause I gotta have faith. 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Here's ZZ Top. They are also coming to the Main Savings Amphitheater with George Thorogood and the Destroyers September 6th. 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

0: Greatest hits, Big 104, Thomas Dolby, She Blinded Me with Science. Before that, Duran Duran, The Reflex. Wrapping up another 30-minute big music marathon here with you, Nikki at Night. Thanks so much for tuning in. Don't forget to tune in to Ryan Cody tomorrow. He's going to be doing the top six at six, the top six songs from 2007. Don't want to miss out on that. On the way, we have Billy Idol. You know, we've all these artists that are coming to Maine. I'm telling you all about it. I feel like I've talked about almost every concert we're having in Maine this summer. Billy Idol is also coming to Maine, to the Maine Savings Amphitheater on August 11th. Tickets are on sale at waterfrontconcerts.com. We also have Dave Matthews Band on the way right after an AccuWeather forecast coming up on Big 104.
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4: Tonight, expect mainly clear skies as temperatures drop to a low of 44. Tomorrow will bring a mix of sun and clouds with a breezy and cooler high of 63 degrees. Tomorrow night, skies will be mostly clear with a low of 38. Looking ahead to Friday, anticipate partly sunny conditions with a high of 67. And as we head into Saturday, you can expect partly sunny skies once again with a high of 67 degrees. For Blueberry Broadcasting, I'm AccuWeather meteorologist Jason Catarina.

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0: The biggest hits, Big 104. You're listening to Nikki at Night. Thanks so much for tuning in. We have another 30-minute big music marathon. Blondie's going to kick it off, and then right after, the one and only Cher. Happy birthday to Cher. She turns 80 today. So crazy. And there's no better way to celebrate than by playing her 1998 global smash hit, Believe, which is her best-selling single of all time, which happened at the age of 52. And it charted, it topped the charts in over 20 countries, and it took home the Grammy Award for the best dance recording. Happy birthday, Cher. We love you. Don't go anywhere. We're bringing you the biggest hits on Big 104.
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0: The biggest hits. Big 104, Backstreet Boys, I Want It That Way. Before that, Prince, Little Red Corvette. Wrapping up another 30-minute big music marathon. You're listening to Nikki at Night. Thank you so much for hanging out with me. And don't forget to start your mornings with the Radio Hall of Fame inductees, Bob and Sherry, at 5:30, only on Big 104. They're brought to you by the UPS Store in Ellsworth and Realty of Maine. On the way, we have another exclusive weather forecast. We also have Soft Cell, Steve Miller Band, Extreme, so don't touch that dial.
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4: Tonight, expect mainly clear skies as temperatures drop to a low of 44. Tomorrow will bring a mix of sun and clouds with a breezy and cooler high of 63 degrees. Tomorrow night, skies will be mostly clear with a low of 38. Looking ahead to Friday, anticipate partly sunny conditions with a high of 67. And as we head into Saturday, you can expect partly sunny skies once again with a high of 67 degrees. For Blueberry Broadcasting, I'm AccuWeather meteorologist Jason Caterina.

0: The biggest hits. Big 104. You're listening to Nikki at Night. We have another 30-minute big music marathon on the way. But before, I'm going to mention it one more time before I say goodbye. We are giving you a chance to win tickets to the I Love the 90s tour. This is happening right around the corner, May 29th. It's going to be at the Cross Insurance Arena, featuring Vanilla Ice, Montel Jordan, Tone Loke, Color Me Bad, and there's going to be an opening comedy act with Joe Denham. So you want to listen all this week, so Thursday and Friday around 1 o'clock, and Jay Stu is going to give you a chance to win. Don't want to miss out on that. It's coming right up. All right, we have Lenny Kravitz. He's going to kick things off with Are You Gonna Go My Way on Big 104.
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You're listening to Nikki at Night. I am saying goodnight. I'll be here tomorrow at 7. Can't wait to hang out with you. I'm going to leave you with Rob Thomas.

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4: Overnight will be partly cloudy and cooler with a low of 44. On Thursday, expect partly sunny skies, breezy conditions, and cooler temperatures with a high of 62. Thursday night will be mostly clear with a low of 37. Friday will bring partly sunny skies with a high of 67. Looking ahead to Saturday, anticipate partly sunny weather with a high of 69. Sunday will also be partly sunny with a high of 63. For Blueberry Broadcasting, I'm AccuWeather meteorologist Jason Caterina.

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6: Overnight will be partly cloudy and cooler with a low of 44. On Thursday, expect partly sunny skies, breezy conditions, and cooler temperatures with a high of 62. Thursday night will be mostly clear with a low of 37. Friday will bring partly sunny skies with a high of 67. Looking ahead to Saturday, anticipate partly sunny weather with a high of 69. Sunday will also be partly sunny with a high of 63. For Blueberry Broadcasting, I'm AccuWeather meteorologist Jason Caterina.

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3: Overnight will be partly cloudy and cooler with a low of 44. On Thursday, expect partly sunny skies, breezy conditions, and cooler temperatures with a high of 62. Thursday night will be mostly clear with a low of 37. Friday will bring partly sunny skies with a high of 67. Looking ahead to Saturday, anticipate partly sunny weather with a high of 69. Sunday will also be partly sunny with a high of 63. For Blueberry Broadcasting, I'm AccuWeather meteorologist Jason Caterina.

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3: Overnight will be partly cloudy and cooler with a low of 44. On Thursday, expect partly sunny skies, breezy conditions, and cooler temperatures with a high of 62. Thursday night will be mostly clear with a low of 37. Friday will bring partly sunny skies with a high of 67. Looking ahead to Saturday, anticipate partly sunny weather with a high of 69. Sunday will also be partly sunny with a high of 63. For Blueberry Broadcasting, I'm AccuWeather meteorologist Jason Caterina.

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1: When I was a kid, sometimes my father would bring home bear meat. I wouldn't eat it. I wouldn't eat it because for me, bears were my friends, not my food. 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
5: Overnight will be partly cloudy and cooler with a low of 44. On Thursday, expect partly sunny skies, breezy conditions, and cooler temperatures with a high of 62. Thursday night will be mostly clear with a low of 37. Friday will bring partly sunny skies with a high of 67. Looking ahead to Saturday, anticipate partly sunny weather with a high of 69. Sunday will also be partly sunny with a high of 63. For Blueberry Broadcasting, I'm AccuWeather meteorologist Jason Caterina.

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0: Bob and Sherry in the morning. 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
3: Just identify which movie this clip came from.
4: Because who's going to believe that there's a man out there that could sit down beside a woman he doesn't know and genuinely be interested in who she is, what she does, without his own agenda?
5: Yeah, I wouldn't even know what that would look like. So what would a guy like that say?
4: Well, he'd say, my name is Alex Hitchens and I'm a consultant. But she wouldn't be interested in that because she'd probably be just counting the seconds until he left.
5: Thinking he was like every other guy.
4: Which life experience has taught her is a virtual certainty. But then he'd ask her name and what she did for a living. And she might blow him off. Or she might say,
5: I'm Sarah Miller.
3: Think you know what movie this came from? Just go to bobandsherry.com and we'll randomly select a winner. You could win Bob and Sherry swag.
6: I was reading an article about the most strange and peculiar regional foods in America. And some of these are not even a little bit strange and peculiar. And some of them, yeah, are a little peculiar. But Alabama just got credit for the tomato sandwich. And I think that it's a hate crime to call a tomato sandwich strange and peculiar. Lamar, weigh in.
7: What?
6: Because I can't believe you would agree with this.
7: It's an abomination. Any state that's in the Southeast, that has got to be a staple. I can't imagine everybody across the country has not took two pieces of bread and put some tomatoes between it. I mean, come on. Why would you
6: get
7: not?
6: You some, you get you some bread. Toast it if you want. Eat it cold if you're not fancy. Put you some mayonnaise and salt and pepper on it and some fresh garden tomatoes. That is not strange. That is not peculiar. No. That's one of the most delicious things that you can eat. Now, I do need to talk about Aguduk, which is from Alaska. And this is only strange if you eat it like the classic way. So it's sometimes called Inuit ice cream. They've been making this for thousands of years, but it was anything the Inuit hunters could lay their hands on. So sometimes it might be seal oil and berries and reindeer fat and snow all whipped together to form a delicious and tasty dessert. Would you be willing? Lamar, you'll at least try it. I know you'll try it, right?
7: Yeah, I could try it.
6: They said...
8: It sounds like he's doing it under duress.
6: They said a Aguduk is like... It's unlike anything else you've ever eaten. It can be sweet because of the berries, but can also be a little bit savory. It just depends on what goes in it. And it's like... You would be so lucky to be invited to a celebration in Alaska where this was served, because you would be eating like the traditional food of the Inuit people.
7: Now, why they eat that is because that fat keeps them warm. That's the whole deal. If you're up in the cold, you need fat. I mean, that's
6: reindeer,
7: the bottom line.
6: Yeah. Reindeer fat, seal oil, berries, and snow. Yes. You whip it together. That's kind of ice cream. Right? Basically.
7: Yes.
6: Okay. I have never tried this, but in Arizona, it's really common to eat mesquite pods. So you can snatch the pods right off the mesquite tree and chew it up and spit out the seeds, but they mill them and they make a flour out of it. And you can make like mesquite pod pancakes and all sorts of interesting things. Again, this sounds absolutely delicious, but it's exotic and peculiar. Unlike a tomato sandwich, which is the most unpeculiar thing you could hope to find. All right, here's another one. Tell me how you feel about this one. This one goes all the way back to the California Gold Rush. It's called a Hangtown Fry. Has anybody ever heard of a Hangtown Fry?
7: No.
6: So the legend, a prospector with dreams of getting rich in the gold fields of California actually strikes a vein, and it's so much gold. And he's in Placerville, California, which back then was known as Hangtown. And he goes into the saloon and he says to the innkeeper, I want you to make me the most expensive meal that money can buy in this place. So the guy said, challenge accepted. And he made what they named a Hangtown Fry. They had to carry the eggs in a basket to the remote mining town. They had to ship the bacon in from the East Coast, and fishermen gathered the oysters from more than 100 miles away. And they brought all of these ingredients to Placerville, to Hangtown. Mm-hmm. And they called the prospector in and they prepared for him the single most expensive meal that had ever been cooked in the entire town. And that's how we got the Hangtown Fry.
7: Wow.
6: What do you think? Bacon, oyster, omelet? Sounds pretty good.
7: God, it does sound good. It does. I'm not mad about that at all.
6: Slippery dumplings. Slippery dumplings. That sounds like innuendo for something else. It's Delaware, and it's chicken noodle soup, but the noodles are gigantic and slippery. I just feel like slippery dumplings is code. Yeah, tell you what, I'm a little tired for this meeting today. It was the weekend, and whoo, slippery dumplings. So of all of those, I thought the Inuit ice cream was the only one that really qualified as peculiar. Agree or disagree?
9: Yeah, that's the weirdest of the bunch.
7: Yeah, that is weird.
6: And slippery dumplings are what you get after you've had too much Agoodock on a Saturday night. It's the Bob and Sherry Show.
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2: For the most part, you know, I'm used to spending all my time with boys. And there's all sorts of stuff that we can never talk about because y'all don't care and you don't know. Like, I would like to talk to you very much about Elf Cosmetics right now. When I say Elf Cosmetics, what does that mean to you? Any of you?
3: It's something that, you know,
4: it's expensive.
3: Little woodland creatures wear on their face.
2: See, no,
5: I know what
2: so,
5: Elf is.
2: You're both so wrong.
5: I've been in the store.
2: It's not expensive. Elf is an affordable beauty line. And it is not the makeup chosen by small mystical woodland creatures.
3: Okay.
2: Max, the founder of Elf Cosmetics, he's 53. He founded it back in 2004 with a partner. It's very budget friendly, very sustainable, 100% vegan. It's good stuff. You can buy it like at Walmart and Ulta, Target, and probably the gas station. It's worth over $3 billion. And the company just went wild. And the owner of the founder of the company, Scott Vincent Borba, he said, "We were just doing the Hollywood life. I was the poster boy for luxury living." He used to be a model, a designer, a singer, an actor. He said, "I was not humble at all. Then I hit my 40s and I asked the Lord to help me be the man he created me to be. And this massive flood of love and mercy came into my life. It was very mystical. And in 2019, he gave up his multi-million dollar fortune. He donated it to charity and went into a seminary. And today he's a priest in the Diocese of Fresno, California."
3: Good heavens.
5: Wow.
2: And you didn't see that ending coming, did you?
5: No, I did not see that coming. That's huge. That's huge.
2: He said, I live in a tiny room with nothing. I have a few bits of clothing, a few pair of shoes. All of my life has been cold to the bare minimum, and I have never been happier." Now, this was a guy that was, I mean, you just couldn't be richer, more successful, more popular, more of all the things that we say that you want to be. He's known as Deacon Scott, and the church officials in his diocese says he brings the kind of faith and leadership that's been shaped by real life experience. And he is bringing that to his service. So the next time y'all are standing in front of the display trying to figure out which of the Elf beauty blenders to buy, just know that here's three things to note. Lamar thought it was expensive. Max thought it was for actual elves, like in The Lord of the Rings. And the founder is a Catholic priest in Fresno, California.
3: That's crazy.
2: Three things you wouldn't have expected to hear today. It's the Bob and Sherry Show.
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0: I speak to myself first and foremost. We have got to take a breath and count to three before we react, because listen to what happened. This was at a Tim Hortons coffee shop. A 75-year-old woman named Anita Grayson, this is in Fort Wayne, Indiana. This just happened a couple weeks ago. Her drive-through order at the Timmy Ho was incorrect. And she became really angry. And she was, now this is all on video, she was berating the employees at the Tim Hortons. And one of the employees told her, "Ma'am, you need to leave." And at that point, she shoved that staff member and another employee. Of course, police are now on the way. She smacked one of the workers upside the face, ripped out a chunk of her hair. Another employee swinging wildly, knocks Anita, the 75-year-old woman, over. She stood up. A store manager brought her some water to drink to calm down. And then when police arrived 10 minutes later, she was unresponsive. She had a massive heart attack and died. And all of that was over not enough pumps of syrup or whatever in her coffee. Folks, let's don't be so filled with rage that it kills us. Let's don't be so upset about a mistake in our order that we roar into the Tim Hortons in Fort Wayne, Indiana, and start pulling people's hair out and then drop dead of a heart attack. I'm saying this out of love and concern. Is this how you want to go?
1: No, absolutely not.
0: Now, I want to, I'm heartsick for this woman's family, but what about these employees, these 20-year-old Tim Hortons employees who were yelled at and then attacked and then watched someone die in front of them? Like, how about we spare a thought for that? People make mistakes. It's frustrating. I don't eat fast food, but if I'm in the car with my family on a road trip, I promise you the only order that will be jacked up is mine. Is that not true, Max?
1: It is true. Yes, it is true. I've witnessed this.
0: And you know what? That's why the good Lord gave us peanut butter Clif bars to keep in our backpack so that we don't have to go into the restaurant, throw an unholy, and then drop dead of stress. I don't want that for anybody. I don't want this for this woman, her family, these employees, the customers, the cops.
2: Isn't there something underlying, though? I mean, I'm trying to sit here and think. Average people that I know, the idea, now, I can be upset about an order or whatever, but the idea of getting this, oh my gosh, come on. I don't know. I don't see it. I can't comprehend it. Max, can you comprehend it?
1: No, I can't.
2: Because I can't see you. I can't.
0: But here's the thing that we never, social worker hat time. Hang on. It's made of tinfoil, so it crinkles a little bit. All right, hang on.
2: Yeah.
0: Okay. Here's what we don't know. We don't know what is going on with people. We don't know anything about Anita. We don't know if this was her, if going through the Timmy Ho drive-through for a whatever is her big treat. And she really looked forward to it. And she's been going through some tough stuff. And everything is terrible. And everything's been going wrong for her. And her cappuccino was messed up. And it was just the last straw.
2: All her hopes on this, on this drink, letting her just take a second and just enjoy that and relax.
0: And when she said, "This is wrong, can you fix it?" maybe the response just triggered her. Like, we don't know. When somebody loses their stuff in a public place, you don't know what the backstory is. But folks, I like Tim Hortons. I like me some Tim Hortons. It ain't worth dying for.
3: Sherry, I like when you called it Timmy Ho's. I'd never heard
0: Timmy
3: that.
0: Timmy Ho, yeah. I do. I love some Timbits. I enjoy a Tim Hortons experience. I do not want to die for it, even if they gave me hazelnut, which I despise, instead of vanilla. Folks, let's all just take a pause and remember, we're not getting out of here alive, but the Timmy Ho is not where you want to go. Morons in the News is coming up. It's the Bob and Sherry Show.
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4: Hey, Bob and Sherry Show. It's Nick from Phoenix. I just listened to the podcast, and you were talking about baseball superstitions. But when you brought up Cal Raleigh, I thought you were going to talk about his nickname, which has got to be the worst baseball nickname of all time, the Big Dumper. Anyway, lately I've been superstitious with the Diamondbacks. I go to a lot of their games, and what I've found recently is if I take the stairs at the beginning of the game up to my seat, it's like six flights of stairs up to the upper deck, and they win when I do that. If I take, you know, the ramp or the elevator, they don't. So I take the stairs every time, and the games that I've been to, they've won. So seems to be working out good for them this year. I think they owe me a paycheck.
5: Nick, when the Phillies went through their 10-game losing streak this year, I have an array of Phillies paraphernalia and hats. I changed every day to see if I could help break the spell. So I understand that. I do.
6: Okay. Okay. All right. Here's what if I have a superstition about anything, whether it be a game, whatever, I feel like if I watch it and I want it too much, I'm jinxing them. So sometimes I just won't watch, so I don't jinx. I don't know.
7: I think, does this apply to football? Because I swear I only hear people acting like this around baseball. Because Max is a giant NFL fan. You're a huge Panthers fan. And I don't feel like you go without like eating green foods or wearing the same socks or
6: it's
7: whatever.
6: It's predominantly baseball, I think.
5: Yeah.
6: I think it
5: for
6: is.
5: For whatever reason, baseball seems to lend itself more to superstitions. And I think it's just because, I don't know, it's just because of the nature of the game, the fact that the game has been around for so long.
7: I'm really glad that I rewatched Field of Dreams a couple months ago. My mom wanted to watch it and it was on. So I sat down. I don't think I appreciated that movie when it first came out the way I appreciate it now. I think maybe because I've paid more attention to baseball because of Field of Dreams. You know how that happens? Like, you'll not be really interested in something and then you'll see it on a movie or a TV show and you become fascinated. That happened with a lot of people with Titanic. Like, they didn't really care that much about the Titanic, and then they saw the movie and became Titanic maniacs. I think I became someone who appreciates baseball more after watching Field of Dreams and appreciates the rhythm of it more, that there's a poetry to it that you don't have in other sports really that are moving so incredibly fast.
5: There is.
7: There's something about it.
5: It's not just brute strength. It's finesse. It's strategy.
7: I keep thinking about that one part in the movie where he's a boy again, and he's finally going to get his major league dreams.
5: Moonlight Graham.
7: And he realizes that he can save this child's life at the expense of his own dream. And he steps over the line, and he's an old man again. That just killed me watching it the second time. And then Shoeless Joe Jackson says, "Hey, kid, you were really good." So he got his dream, and he got to be a doctor, and he got to be with his beloved wife again for just a moment.
5: Yeah, but what happens after he crosses the line and saves a little girl's life? What happens to him? He just kind of drifts off.
7: He's a ghost.
5: Oh,
7: yeah,
5: wow.
7: He's a ghost. But so when I hear about taking the elevator versus the stairs or versus the escalator, that hits me different now. Like, yeah. Hey, you may be the reason the Diamondbacks won that game. You don't know.
5: It's true.
7: It's a mysterious world. We got morons in the news next. It's the Bob and Sherry Show.
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13: I'm Paul Wolf. A celebration of life is being held today in Bangor for Game Warden pilot Joshua Tibbetts. The ceremony begins at 1 o'clock this afternoon at the Cross Insurance Center. Tibbetts, an 18-year veteran of the Maine Warden Service, was killed on May 12th when his plane crashed in Avon during a fish stocking operation. A new poll shows a majority of voters are in favor of Maine's transgender sports referendum. The Pan-Atlantic Research Survey shows 44% in favor, 34% opposed, and 22% said they were unsure. The future of the referendum is still uncertain after hearings challenging petition signatures. The Secretary of State must issue a final decision on May 26th. Brunswick officials are considering a moratorium on new data center developments. Town leaders say the move would give them more time to update local ordinances and prepare for larger proposals. Brunswick already has a smaller data center on Brunswick Landing, owned by internet company First Light. And the Waldo County community continues rallying around victims of the deadly Robbins Lumber explosion in Searsmont. The Maine Strong Foundation says donations collected through its relief campaign will support the 12 people injured in the blast, along with the family of fallen firefighter Andrew Cross. Organizers are also warning Mainers to watch out for potential fundraising scams.
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13: The Red Sox swept their series against the Royals after collecting a 4-3 victory in the finale from Kansas City. Jarren Duran stayed hot after going 2-for-5 with a 2-run homer. Boston has won 3 straight and will host the Minnesota Twins for a 3-game set that starts tomorrow at Fenway Park. Your exclusive AccuWeather forecast is next.
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16: Today will be partly sunny, breezy, and cooler with a high of 63. Tonight will be mostly clear with a low of 37. Tomorrow is expected to be partly sunny with a high of 68. Saturday will also be partly sunny with a high of 69. Sunday is forecasted to be partly sunny with a high of 63. Monday will bring cloudy skies with a couple of showers and a high of 56. For Blueberry Broadcasting, I'm AccuWeather meteorologist Jason Catarina.

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5: In Elton, Maryland, Anthony J. Rhodes, 36, worked out a not-so-genius plan for a jewelry heist. He cased the location, put together the necessary equipment, and very stealthily went to work. He donned a mask to conceal his identity. He managed to locate a grocery cart that did not have a bad wheel and headed to the fireworks section of the Walmart. He carefully placed the explosive devices in the cart. He then traveled through the health and wellness section, avoiding the pharmacy so as not to cause any suspicion, made his way to home goods and furnishing, and then made a quick right to his true destination, the sporting goods department. There, he gained possession of a canister of camping fuel. Once he mastered the combination of the cap, squeeze, push down, and turn left, he headed to the kids' clothing section where the real target lay, the Walmart jewelry counter, the place where dreams are made of. He proceeded to construct the explosive device and he had concocted in the petrol and a massive amount of not-so-deadly sparklers. He quickly, carefully spread the flammable liquid over the cardboard and cellophane that covered the sparklers and lit it on fire. As the fireworks started to go off, shoppers along with staff fled the store in the midst of the pandemonium. Rhodes saw his chance and broke into the jewelry counter, taking $10,000 worth of precious stone. The fire he set caused $10 million in damage to the store. Rhodes fled back to New Jersey to wait the heat to die down, but the Jefferson University baseball t-shirt that he had worn during the robbery was his undoing. He is now charged with first-degree arson, manufacturing an explosive device, and he's currently in the New Jersey Correctional Facility awaiting extradition to Maryland. Best laid plans.
6: I had no idea that you could have a $10,000 jewelry heist at Walmart.
5: Well, if you can, then it makes me understand why you could cause $10 million worth of damage. Because I don't know that you could carry $10 million of diamonds. That's just out of Walmart. Come on.
6: If you're going to go to all that trouble and you're going to go to prison, Tiffany, get you a big jewelry store where you got more than 10 grand. 10 grand does not seem worth it, does it?
5: No,
6: for the amount of trouble that he's in. Also, try to wear something that isn't memorable, that doesn't have words on it and pictures. Doesn't even have to be black. It could be blue or gray even, but just no words on it, no pictures. Let's go to Seminole County, Florida, where the father of a TikTok influencer has been arrested as part of a murder for hire case. There was a boy band called Why Don't We, and one of the members of it is a guy named Jack Avery. And TikTok influencer Gabby Gonzalez is going to be charged next in this alleged conspiracy to kill Jack Avery amid a custody battle. It's her father, the lawyer Francisco Gonzalez, who's 59, lives in Daytona Beach. He's involved in this. Her dad said that it would be cheaper if Jack Avery were dead. A witness who went to police described the Gonzalez family as obsessed with getting full custody and excluding Jack Avery from their daughter's life. Dad, the lawyer, hired a private investigator to spy on him, Jack Avery, and provide information on everything he was doing, drinking, smoking, alone in a group. Anything that we could use against him in this custody dispute. Then there are all these family group messages. And in one of them, Francisco texted, "Call Barca. It's never too early." Would that be Dustin Barca and the accused co-conspirator Kai Cordry, who were hired to kill Jack Avery and make it look like a car accident? Could that... Folks, I know that the streaming platforms have gotten expensive, y'all need to just be watching movies and trying not to live them, right? Like, have we ever seen a modern murder for hire plot succeed?
2: No.
6: Morons in
2: never,
6: the news?
2: Never, Sherry.
6: You're a lawyer, dude. So now the dad is facing charges of conspiracy to commit murder, and his daughter will be next, and they're holding him without bond at the Seminole County Jail, waiting to extradite him to California. Buddy, you're in so much trouble. And someday you'll realize all of this over a boy band guy.
4: Yeah, I don't want to kill him, but I don't like his music.
6: Not a fan. He can live, yeah. Just not a fan. It's Morons in the News. It's the Bob and Sherry Show.
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2: Hi, good morning. This is Belinda from Central North Carolina. I was listening to the podcast about cereal, and that gave me a flashback to we were only allowed to have Rice Krispies or Cheerios, and every once in a while we could have a honeycomb. But my mom would not let us have sugary cereals. At some point as an adult, I realized we couldn't have those sugary cereals, but she would put a Fluffin' Nutter sandwich in her lunchbox. And about 10 years ago, I asked her, and she had this guilty look on her face, and I was like, oh, we got the Fluffin' Nutter because you wanted the peanut butter marshmallow sandwich. So we had our sweet treat somewhere, but I sure didn't get to have any Lucky Charms, and I was jealous.
3: your mom has what a lot of us have. I have it too. It's this weird magical belief that because there's protein in peanut butter, that anything sitting next to peanut butter is also now a healthy meal. Like a Reese's peanut butter cup is filled with protein. It's kind of a protein snack, is it not?
4: Yeah, that's what I call it.
3: Peanut butter filled pretzels. You're not just having a snack.
5: It's health food.
4: No.
3: You're trying to be healthy. Yeah.
4: There you go.
3: Yeah. Reese's Pieces, let others snack on candy. You're a gym bro. The amount of lies that I've told myself involving peanut butter.
4: Oh, yeah.
6: I'm sure I've done that with any kind of food, Sherry. I've rationalized in some sort of way that, you know, this is kind of, you know, that milk is good dairy. Yeah, that's ice cream.
3: The thing about parents who insist on Cheerios and Rice Krispies, those are the same parents that did not pay attention while you spooned sugar into that bowl.
6: That's right.
3: So that at the end, you had a gray sludge. Of sugar milk. All you needed was a little bit of peanut butter, and that was a healthy meal.
6: Balanced.
3: And isn't balance what we're all?
6: Yes.
3: Yeah. Just throw a little peanut butter on there. That's the other reason why chocolate covered peanuts and chocolate covered almonds. That's not candy. Mm-mm. That's not candy. Ooh. That's optimal nutrition to fuel your body. It's the Bob and Sherry Show.
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12: I'm Paul Wolf. A new poll shows Democrat Graham Platner leading Republican Senator Susan Collins in Maine's U.S. Senate race. The Pan-Atlantic Research Survey gives Platner a 7-point advantage, up 3 points from March. The poll is the first release since Governor Mills suspended her Senate campaign, and 11% of voters remain undecided. State police and the Naval Criminal Investigative Service are investigating after human remains were discovered Wednesday morning at Portsmouth Naval Shipyard in Kittery. Officials say civilian divers found remains in the water during routine inspection near Dry Dock 3. The remains will be examined by the state medical examiner's office, and authorities say there's no threat to the public. A 14-year-old boy who was shot in the leg in Lewiston earlier this month is now facing charges. Police say the teen has been charged with receiving stolen property involving a firearm and falsifying physical evidence. The shooting happened May 7th on Avon Street and also led to charges against two other juveniles. And a dog shot during a neighbor dispute in Bangor has died from its injuries. Police say the dog ran aggressively towards a neighbor and children on March Street before the homeowner shot the animal. The dog's owner was later issued a civil citation for dogs at large.
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12: The Red Sox swept their series against the Royals after collecting a 4-3 victory in the finale from Kansas City. Jarren Duran stayed hot after going 2-for-5 with a 2-run homer. Boston has won 3 straight and will host the Minnesota Twins for a 3-game set that starts tomorrow at Fenway Park. Your exclusive AccuWeather forecast is next.
5: Weather is
0: brought weather from the Norm's UsedCars.com weather desk.
13: Today will be partly sunny, breezy, and cooler with a high of 63. Tonight will be mostly clear with a low of 37. Tomorrow is expected to be partly sunny with a high of 68. Saturday will also be partly sunny with a high of 69. Sunday is forecasted to be partly sunny with a high of 63. Monday will bring cloudy skies with a couple of showers and a high of 56. For Blueberry Broadcasting, I'm AccuWeather meteorologist Jason Caterina.
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0: All right, we got some TV stuff to talk about, beginning with Stewart Fails to Save the Universe. Lamar, you brought this up a week or so ago on the show, a spinoff of The Big Bang Theory, where Stewart, yes, who owns the comic book store, and Kripke, and the guy that plays the geologist that Sheldon always made fun of, They're the star of this show, and something happens and there's like a rip in the time-space continuum, and Stewart's comic book store is at the center of it. So when we were talking about this, I was picturing The Big Bang Theory, but without, you know, Sheldon, Raj, Leonard, and Penny, and Howard. Yeah. No, it's on HBO Max. It's so bizarre. It doesn't, except for the fact that Kripke, you know, these characters from Big Bang Theory, I made these guys watch the trailer for it. Does this look anything like The Big Bang Theory? Is this not the weirdest thing you've seen?
4: No, this is an apocalypse. This is like an,
0: an apocalypse has hit Pasadena. Yeah. And there's there's a parallel world leaking in. You guys, this is more like Edge of Tomorrow than it is The Big Bang Theory. And then Lamar said to me, you know, they're going to do a Grey's Anatomy spinoff. So what is that going to be?
4: Well, listen, when it comes to Grey's Anatomy, honestly, I can't remember a time before it, because it just seems like it's been around forever. And I watched it for a long time and enjoyed it. But for some reason, I sort of drifted away from it. And I actually watched Private Practice. That was a spinoff. Station 19, that was a spinoff. I didn't care for it, and I never saw the Grey's Anatomy B team. But now they're doing another one, and it's going to be set in Texas. They haven't even named it yet. But listen, Shonda Rhimes, she knows what she's doing. I mean, I wouldn't bet against this for no amount of money, because she, you know, think about it. She's created 11 television series that all have been, some of them have been gigantic hits. She's done documentaries and other

0: Nanjiani.
1: How do you say? Nanjiani. The comedian actor.
0: I mean, there's going to be this pretty big stars. Now, I think, Max, I think you'll agree with this. This is a huge undertaking. It really is. But they got a good team. I mean,
2: you know, I don't mean to embarrass you, but I'm a rather brilliant surgeon. Perhaps I could help you with that hump.
3: What hump?
1: I just can't. Like, I don't know who's going to play who or who's doing what. Is Zach Galifianakis, Dr. Funkenstein?
0: I can't find anything on what it's going to be. I don't know. But now, it's, the whole thing is written by Stephanie Robinson, who's done a bunch of stuff. And Taiki Waititi is going to be the one that directs it.
4: Did you say that name again?
1: Taiki Waititi?
0: Taiki Waititi. What?
1: That's the whole reason you wanted to talk about this, isn't it? That's the whole reason for this.
5: It's right there. It's right there.
1: That's why you brought up Young Frankenstein to Max, so that you could slowly work your way to Taiki Waititi.
0: I don't know. If you can do something as a TV show that will match that movie, you got
1: that's
0: going
1: to be
0: on.
1: The greatest. Yeah, the great.
0: Yeah,
1: it's going to be a weird fall season in television.
0: Yeah,
1: starting with Stewart fails to save the universe, which is so bizarre. So bizarre.
4: So are
1: we got comedian.
4: We're assuming that Young Frankenstein is going to be a comedy. Maybe it's not.
1: Oh, maybe it's a serious drama. You know, maybe now we finally understand why Victor Frankenstein is so determined to create life in his laboratory. Hey, coming up, Lamar's got the story of how AI ruined a college graduation. Plus, comedian Ryan Hamilton. And something new to try when you can't sleep. It's the Bob and Sherry Show.
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2: It is that season when our college graduates are getting their diplomas and the families are all watching. Now, I don't want to appear to be negative about AI because I understand it's our future. It's our helper, our teacher, and eventually our killer. We know this, okay? But until that happens, is it too much to ask for it to be able to read the names of the graduates in order as they walk across the podium? Because if it can't do that, I don't want it performing brain surgery on me for sure. Now, here's what happened. During the Glendale Community College's commencement ceremony, the AI system was used to read the graduates' names, and it malfunctioned. The names that it read didn't appear to match who was walking across the stage. Then the names at the bottom of the screen stopped changing. The entire ceremony had to be paused at least twice. One student said that she felt very proud to be there in the moment. I mean, she'd worked hard. It was only after she crossed the stage and returned to her seat that she realized something was off. She didn't hear any cheering. And her family, they're a very loud family, and they didn't say a word. A few minutes later, after she'd been sitting there, she heard her name announced. Now, the GCC president, Tiffany Hernandez, tried to explain what was going on during the ceremony. She said, "Here's what's happening. We're using a new AI system as our reader." She was immediately interrupted with resounding boos from the entire audience. And she responded, yep. "That is a lesson that we have learned, okay?" Now, the college released a statement saying that they apologize for the disruption during what should have been a celebratory moment for the graduates and their families. And they were going to try to do better next year. I mean, can we not just let the dean or whoever it is sit there and read this and then shake? I mean, come on. This is a big deal. You've been going to college for this amount of time. You know, and the families are sitting there. They want to hear their person's name as they walk across. I mean, come on.
3: When AI can't even execute this basic, simple task.
2: Yeah.
3: But you're just handing the reins of everything over to it.
2: Yep.
3: They're moving these, or trying to move these data centers under some sort of military umbrella, so they no longer have to deal with the public complaining about them being built in our backyards. Folks, we are living in a bizarre timeline. And the robots, the uprising, they're not even competent. They can't even read the names at the commencement. And this is a crime, because those families and those graduates, they waited their whole lives for that moment. And you took it from them.
2: Yep.
3: It's the Bob and Sherry Show.
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9: I'm Paul Wolf. A celebration of life is being held today in Bangor for Game Warden pilot Joshua Tibbetts. The ceremony begins at 1 o'clock this afternoon at the Cross Insurance Center. Tibbetts, an 18-year veteran of the Maine Warden Service, was killed on May 12th when his plane crashed in Avon during a fish stalking operation. A new poll shows a majority of voters are in favor of Maine's transgender sports referendum. The Pan-Atlantic Research Survey shows 44% in favor, 34% opposed, and 22% said they were unsure. The future of the referendum is still uncertain after hearings challenging petition signatures. The Secretary of State must issue a final decision on May 26th. Brunswick officials are considering a moratorium on new data center developments. Town leaders say the move would give them more time to update local ordinances and prepare for larger proposals. Brunswick already has a smaller data center on Brunswick Landing, owned by internet company First Light. And the Waldo County community continues rallying around victims of the deadly Robbins Lumber explosion in Searsmont. The Maine Strong Foundation says donations collected through its relief campaign will support the 12 people injured in the blast, along with the family of fallen firefighter Andrew Cross. Organizers are also warning Mainers to watch out for potential fundraising scams.
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9: The Red Sox swept their series against the Royals after collecting a 4-3 victory in the finale from Kansas City. Jarren Duran stayed hot after going 2-for-5 with a 2-run homer. Boston has won 3 straight and will host the Minnesota Twins for a 3-game set that starts tomorrow at Fenway Park. Your exclusive AccuWeather forecast is next.

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3: Today will be partly sunny, breezy, and cooler with a high of 63. Tonight will be mostly clear with a low of 37. Tomorrow is expected to be partly sunny with a high of 68. Saturday will also be partly sunny with a high of 69. Sunday is forecasted to be partly sunny with a high of 63. Monday will bring cloudy skies with a couple of showers and a high of 56. For Blueberry Broadcasting, I'm AccuWeather meteorologist Jason Caterina.

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2: It's time for Everyone Needs a Laugh. Here is comedian Ryan Hamilton.
3: I recently went skydiving. Yeah. The first time you go, there are two methods. You can go tandem or static line, which means you have a line attached to your chest, and they just kind of kick you out of the plane. And then the line pulls the chute for you, and you just float down alone and hope you don't land on a freeway or, maybe behind enemy lines, something like that. And that sounded scary, so I went with another person on my back, which is also a unique situation in life. I wasn't sure if he was on my back. I was on his front, like some sort of adult baby carrier. My neck. I'm a baby. It's different if I'm yours. This guy, he gave himself a title. He called himself Tandem Master. I already know who the boss is. Your title's unnecessary. I'm going to call you Roy like your name tag says. We're going to jump out of an airplane. As we're flying up, he would try and keep me calm. He had this method. He would reach his arm around and he would show me his altimeter. And then he would lean up and he would whisper in my ear. He would go, 8,000 feet. Look how beautiful it is. And I said, the only thing making me nervous is all this whispering. And there were other people on the plane, these solo jumpers. And I'm just talking to them. I'm relatively calm. Everything's fine. One of these guys gets up. He just lifts open a door on the side of the plane. Now in my head, I think, yeah, I know there's a door on the side of the plane, but I didn't know it was a scenario where a guy just goes, all right, there's the outside of the airplane. It's totally available. And then he goes, see ya. And then he left. He left an airplane like he was going to get milk or something, you know? It really messes with your head when someone just kind of casually saunters out of an airplane, right? Like, your brain just starts going, that man's gonna die. And then it goes, so are you, stupid. 5 seconds later, I have my feet out the door. Tandem Master says, do you remember everything I tell you? And I said, I don't know who you are anymore. I don't want to be here. No, all you have to do is keep your body in this art shape, right? I know this because I went through 20 minutes of training watching a VHS tape alone in a shed. That's how I learned how to skydive. Just sitting alone in a shed thinking, I'm really glad I signed that waiver. That was a good idea. And they know you're going to panic, right? So they give you these simplified words to help you to remember how to keep your body in this arch shape. These are the words that they gave me. Belly button banana. Now, it means lead with your belly button, go in a banana. But it just, can you just treat me like a peer, you know, for one day? So I'm in banana formation, and I'm falling to the earth with another person on my back. 2 seconds in, my contacts are ripped out of my face. Now, I've never had a thought in my life like, hey, maybe one day there's going to be a force of wind on my face. It's going to tear things out of my eyes. So, you know, just be ready. And when it happens very quickly. It's like, there they go. Okay, they're gone. So, let's reevaluate because I can't see. Now, I'm wearing goggles, but the goggles are too big and stuff's coming through the goggles. But since I'm wearing goggles, I can see my contacts. They're just sitting inside. They're just kind of staring back at me. Here's what's going through my head as I'm falling to the earth. Those are going to be dry. Those are never going back in my face. I felt like they were accusing me. Like, what did you get us into? I'm so sorry. I don't want to be here either. Who's that guy peering over your shoulder? He's all we've got. Belly button. Banana. He pulls our chute. We're floating down. He leans up and he whispers, look how beautiful it is. And I said, I can't see anything. And I might have wet our pants. And then we landed and I just ran away. I didn't know what to do. I was scared. I wanted to be alone. I didn't have pants and I couldn't see very well, but I ran. And I ran a long time and I ran hard. And then I realized he was right there with me. I mean, you can't really outrun a guy strapped to your back like that. It's very difficult, but he was great. He was shouting out directions and we've just stayed in touch all these years. He's just become a dear, dear friend. Every once in a while, he sends me a postcard and I staple one to the back and return it. It's just a fun, tradition.
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3: Hey, Sherry, Max Lamar. This is Luis from Chihuahua. And I just want to respond. I don't know that I could be a professional snuggler. I would be too worried about making sure the other person's relaxed that I think I would tense up. And then it just wouldn't be a relaxing situation. Plus, hygiene, like people's hygiene aren't always the best. I get on a plane as I'm flying for work, and I'm like super judgy. I'm like, all right, that guy did not use deodorant, and I would just be too worried about that stuff. And so, I think it takes a special, unique person to be able to do professional snuggling for a living, because for me, it would just be constant, constant worry, and it would make what would be a relaxing situation very unrelaxing. On a side note, I was super pleased to hear that y'all thought about me and gave a shout out to me. Little surprise there. But I think the Bob and Sherry family can relate to this. I always refer to you guys as my friends, and my family thinks I'm a little bit crazy when I do that, and they have said they don't know you, Luis, but you guys calling me out in yesterday's show proved that you do. And I played it back for my wife, and I was so such on cloud nine, and she just looked at me and was shaking her head. And it was hilarious because I'm always telling them that we know each other, and this just goes to prove that that we do. So I love you guys. Thank you so much for what you do. I can't live without the Bob and Sherry Show. So have a great day.
4: Luis from Chihuahua. Max has a theory about the kind of people that can afford professional cuddling.
5: Yeah, I think if you can afford professional cuddling, then your hygiene is good. So I don't think that should be a concern at all.
4: Yeah. Do you think because, look what they said about the eccentric billionaire Howard Hughes. He got kind of scroungy.
5: Yeah, towards the end. Yeah.
4: Towards the end.
5: Yeah, he was a little off.
4: But I guess, no one's paying us for cuddles. The people we live with don't want them for free. So I don't think we need to worry about the hygiene of our cuddle.
5: And Luis, we are your friends. You can let your wife shake her head all she wants.
4: She doesn't know.
5: She doesn't know.
4: They don't know, Luis. They don't know what we are to each other.
5: Listen, it won't be long before she'll be shaking her head at something else stupid you've done, Luis.
6: Yeah,
4: so, yeah. Don't let this get in your way.
5: Really?
4: It's the Bob and Sherry Show.
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6: A new poll shows Democrat Graham Platner leading Republican Senator Susan Collins in Maine's U.S. Senate race. The Pan-Atlantic Research Survey gives Platner a 7-point advantage, up 3 points from March. The poll is the first release since Governor Mills suspended her Senate campaign, and 11% of voters remain undecided. State police and the Naval Criminal Investigative Service are investigating after human remains were discovered Wednesday morning at Portsmouth Naval Shipyard in Kittery. Officials say civilian divers found remains in the water during routine inspection near Dry Dock 3. The remains will be examined by the state medical examiner's office, and authorities say there's no threat to the public. A 14-year-old boy who was shot in the leg in Lewiston earlier this month is now facing charges. Police say the teen has been charged with receiving stolen property involving a firearm and falsifying physical evidence. The shooting happened May 7th on Avon Street and also led to charges against two other juveniles. And a dog shot during a neighbor dispute in Bangor has died from its injuries. Police say the dog ran aggressively towards a neighbor and children on March Street before the homeowner shot the animal. The dog's owner was later issued a civil citation for dogs at large.
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6: The Red Sox swept their series against the Royals after collecting a 4-3 victory in the finale from Kansas City. Jarren Duran stayed hot after going 2-for-5 with a 2-run homer. Boston has won 3 straight and will host the Minnesota Twins for a 3-game set that starts tomorrow at Fenway Park. Your exclusive AccuWeather forecast is next.
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14: Today will be partly sunny, breezy, and cooler with a high of 63. Tonight will be mostly clear with a low of 37. Tomorrow is expected to be partly sunny with a high of 68. Saturday will also be partly sunny with a high of 69. Sunday is forecasted to be partly sunny with a high of 63. Monday will bring cloudy skies with a couple of showers and a high of 56. For Blueberry Broadcasting, I'm AccuWeather meteorologist Jason Catarina.
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0: And I was pregnant. I was about 25 minutes from my OB, and just around the corner is a Krispy Kreme. And I would get half a dozen hot Krispy Kreme, and I would eat them all. I would eat all of them every time I had an OB appointment before I got home, so my husband wouldn't know. Because I was already in trouble for like, oh, she's like pre-diabetic or whatever. And so I'd be like at the Dairy Queen getting the blizzards. And he didn't know that either. And one day I was behind my brother-in-law and he saw me. And I was like, do not tell my husband I'm in this line. But anyway, I can eat six Krispy Kreme. I could eat six Krispy Kreme now. But the only thing about it is when you're pregnant, you really don't care until after you're pregnant and your clothes don't fit anymore. So, I had hit a go. I was 222 pounds. Yeah, I was. And I'm regular, like, my weight has always been in the 150s. So that's how much weight I gained from Krispy Kreme and Dairy Queen. So I don't regret it. I love it. And I could still eat six.
1: I have a borderline obsession. Like, it's a good thing I don't have a lot of time to sit and watch YouTube videos or TikToks, because I'm fascinated by people that can unhinge their jaw and eat a ton of food in one go. I'm amazed by that. I could just, like, when people say things like, I can eat a dozen donuts, or I once ate a whole bucket of KFC, I'm like, oh, tell me more. How do you do this? Like, what's the most you've ever put down in a sitting of a single food?
2: I would say probably pizza. I think there was one time that I ate and I went, all right, fine, I'll eat half of it. And then I went, all right, I'll have just one more piece. And before I knew it, the box was empty.
1: So you've eaten a whole pizza in one sitting, Lamar. what is the most?
3: That's like asking me to name the times I've brushed my teeth. I don't know. I can easily take a jar of peanut butter, a knife, and a sleeve of Ritz crackers and go through that with no problem. I don't know. I've just eaten a lot of things. I've eaten a lot of things. A lot.
1: I'm so nuts and have so many like bizarre and weird disordered eating habits. That and I know where a lot of them come from. That's boring. I can make a bag of M&Ms last a week.
2: Can I just tell you, I've watched this before.
1: Yeah, I can. If you give me something, I've never eaten anything in one sitting, like a bag of M&Ms. And this comes from. This is why I say it's boring. This comes from extreme poverty and deprivation and also like being nuts, which I am, like plentifully so. But I don't think I've ever eaten a bag of M&Ms in one sitting, much less in one, even in one day. I don't think I ever have.
3: Oh my God. That shareable size. I don't even buy nothing less than the shareable size of peanut M&Ms. And Girl Scout cookies, once I open that flap, Both sleeves gone.
1: My daughter Olivia for Mother's Day made me a basket of all my favorite kind of treats. There were some gourmet chocolate, real fancy, beautiful chocolate truffles, like they look like works of art. And there were some little special cookies and a giant bag of Twizzlers. That giant bag of Twizzlers, I can promise you, I'll still be chewing on that on the 4th of July. My ability to deny myself pleasure is matched only by my ability to deny my husband pleasure.
3: Now, the hatred I have for myself as I swallow that last cookie, the hatred I have for myself is immense, but it can't stop.
4: Hey, they're thin.
1: Hey, Lamar. Yeah. Lamar, imagine the hatred you have for yourself when you realize that you've made this treat last for so long that it's inedible now. It's moldy and bad and you have to throw it away. So you denied yourself and you wasted food. You deserve nothing. Oh. You don't deserve happiness. That's why you are the way you are. Ah! I got to go lie down. It's the Bob and Sherry Show.
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2: Back in July of 2022, a high school graduate named Mackenzie Shirilla gunned her Toyota Camry and drove at 100 miles an hour straight into a brick building, school building, killing her friend and her recently ex-boyfriend. There's a documentary about this on Netflix right now called The Crash.
3: This is the worst crash I've ever seen.
4: Three occupants, 17-year-old female still breathing.
5: A car crash claimed two young lives and injured a third early yesterday morning.
6: This is the best friend group that I've ever had in my life.
7: We had just graduated high school.
8: Dom and Kenzie.
9: I love you, baby.
8: They're such a duo.
6: I was Davion's best friend. And we are going to be unstoppable.
8: That split second changed all of our lives forever.
10: Well, Mary Catherine Crowder, she actually served time with Mackenzie. Now, there's a Netflix documentary about it, but she says the documentary doesn't really show who she really is in prison. She said that she prances around like she's the queen bee of the mean girls, and she's got multiple girlfriends. She's walking around with hickeys on her neck. She's gone to the hole. She's been in the hole for solitary confinement for being intimate with girls in the prison. And she said, never once did I see her be sad or cry about anything. And she walks around like she's going to get out. She's like, you know, like this is just a stopover. And she's on the prison sugar daddy website. So people are sending her money. And then her parents are sending a bunch of money. So she has all kinds of makeup and all this kind of stuff. And she's very privileged in prison because of all the money they got rolling in. She makes photos posing with all kinds of outfits. And she said, they've got like these iPad things so she can post and take pictures and everything. She's living a life in there right now. I mean, for somebody that, you know, in the courtroom was like, I will never get over this, blah, blah, blah, blah, blah. She's doing all right.
11: So was it an accident or did she purposely drive the car like that? Is that covered?
2: Here's what she says. She says, I'm not saying that I am innocent. I was the driver of a tragedy, but I'm not a murderer. Hmm. Well, I mean, the car was going a full acceleration.
10: No brakes.
2: Into the building.
10: Didn't touch the
2: prosecutors.
10: Brake.
2: Prosecutors said she intentionally did that because her relationship with Dominic Russo had gone sideways.
10: She's serving two life sentences. It's 25 to life sentences. She's serving two of those consecutively for what she did. Mm. So, yeah.
2: But she's having a good time in prison.
10: So far, she's enjoying it. According to Mary Catherine Crowder.
2: I mean, you know, I don't know. She seems a little like a sociopath. She claims, Max, that she has no memory.
11: Mm. That's very convenient, isn't it?
2: Of this incident.
10: It is.
2: Not innocent, but not a murderer. That's her story. It's the Bob and Sherry Show.
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3: I'm Paul Wolf. A celebration of life is being held today in Bangor for Game Warden pilot Joshua Tibbetts. The ceremony begins at 1 o'clock this afternoon at the Cross Insurance Center. Tibbetts, an 18-year veteran of the Maine Warden Service, was killed on May 12th when his plane crashed in Avon during a fish stocking operation. A new poll shows a majority of voters are in favor of Maine's transgender sports referendum. The Pan-Atlantic Research Survey shows 44% in favor, 34% opposed, and 22% said they were unsure. The future of the referendum is still uncertain after hearings challenging petition signatures. The Secretary of State must issue a final decision on May 26th. Brunswick officials are considering a moratorium on new data center developments. Town leaders say the move would give them more time to update local ordinances and prepare for larger proposals. Brunswick already has a smaller data center on Brunswick Landing, owned by internet company First Light. And the Waldo County community continues rallying around victims of the deadly Robbins Lumber explosion.

0: explosion in Sears Mont. The Maine Strong Foundation says donations collected through its relief campaign will support the 12 people injured in the blast, along with the family of fallen firefighter Andrew Cross. Organizers are also warning Mainers to watch out for potential fundraising scams.
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0: The Red Sox swept their series against the Royals after collecting a 4-3 victory in the finale from Kansas City. Jarren Duran stayed hot after going 2-for-5 with a 2-run homer. Boston has won 3 straight and will host the Minnesota Twins for a 3-game set that starts tomorrow at Fenway Park. Your exclusive AccuWeather forecast is next.
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2: Today will be partly sunny, breezy, and cooler with a high of 63. Tonight will be mostly clear with a low of 37. Tomorrow is expected to be partly sunny with a high of 68. Saturday will also be partly sunny with a high of 69. Sunday is forecasted to be partly sunny with a high of 63. Monday will bring cloudy skies with a couple of showers and a high of 56. For Blueberry Broadcasting, I'm AccuWeather meteorologist Jason Catarina.

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3: You read it once.
4: I don't believe that.
3: And then you read it again.
5: I can't believe this.
3: It's Bob and Sherry's.
6: I don't believe this.
7: I think it's always fun to look at like old-timey remedies for ailments. And then, you know, we make fun of them. And then we realize we're doing similar things today. Let me give you a perfect example. So this is about insomnia. People, human beings, since we've been around, have been pissed off that we can't sleep. And so people have all of these like wild ancient cures for insomnia. And there's a kind of a mouse called a dormouse. And you've heard of a dormouse from like Alice in Wonderland, but that's an actual kind of mouse. It's not a made up mouse. So dormice are great sleepers. Dormice can hibernate for 11 months out of the year. And I know right now, Lamar, you just were overcome with jealousy.
8: Yes, I really am.
7: Because this is a man, you all don't even know how much this man likes to sleep. He said the other day, if Carla goes somewhere out of town, the first thing I do is go to bed. Like, he just wants to sleep. So people who were struggling to sleep back in the olden days would look at these little hibernating dormice and they thought, you know what? There's something inside these mice that's good for sleeping. So they would kill them and rub their fat on their feet in hopes of getting a good night's sleep.
9: You're going to have to get a lot of mice before you get enough fat to cover your feet, right?
7: Exactly. Mm. Now, I know what you're thinking. You're going, oh, people of the olden days. Whereas people of the modern days, myself included, are spraying Dr. Teal's Sleepy Time Magnesium Spray on their feet. No dormice were harmed, but does it work? I don't know. It seems to. Then there's another, like we all take something, right? Not every night maybe, but you've taken Tylenol PM, or maybe you've taken an Ambien or a Unisom or Benadryl or whatever to get some sleep. In ancient Greece, people would, doctors, when they had somebody with really severe insomnia, they would give them a dose of a deadly poison like nightshade or henbane, but they would dial it back just to the point where it would not kill you. How desperate are you to sleep?
8: Who's doing the measuring? Who is doing?
7: Exactly. Exactly. Mm. Now, back in the day, and I think we talked about this once on the show, there was a medicine for children called Mrs. Winslow's soothing syrup, which was morphine. And people were just a chug-a-lug in that. And did you know that there was a drug that was prescribed for people in the U.S. who had insomnia? It later became like a major disco party drug, methaqualone, Quaaludes.
9: Quaaludes, oh my God.
8: Oh, yeah.
7: Quaaludes were originally for insomnia. Now, this sleep cure, I don't know what people were thinking. This was 18th century and earlier. There were so many flies and bugs and fleas and bed. I mean, it was just when you were sleeping on dirty straw mattresses, can you imagine?
9: Yeah, it was bad.
7: That these things were riddled with vermin.
9: Yeah.
7: And folks were desperate. They were just out of their mind to get some rest. So they came up with a technique where you would, and this first appeared in a book that was published in 1760 called The Housekeeper's Companion. At night, you would put a big pile of cow dung down at the foot of your bed, you know, to give the bugs something to work on so you could sleep.
9: Oh. Do you know what they used to do in Florida back in colonial times? They would take the feet of the bed and they would take like a little ramekin and fill it with turpentine and put it on each of the feet of the bed so bugs couldn't crawl up.
7: That's a better idea than fresh cow dung, I think.
9: I would say. I mean, the smell is probably better. It's not great, but it's better.
7: If we could just, I'm going to post all this up, but if we could just take a moment and be glad that we live in a time where we don't have to put livestock poop in our bed to attract the bugs so that we can sleep, why are we not more grateful for science, progress, and technology? Why?
8: Yes.
7: Why?
9: Because people are never grateful for what they have.
7: They're never grateful. Your ancestors slept with poo so that you could sleep on a sleep number bed. What's your sleep number, Grandpa? Sleep number? I used to shovel manure onto the mattress. We're very spoiled. It's the Bob and Sherry Show.
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3: Remember when the TV show on Netflix, Baby Reindeer, came out last year?
4: Oh, yeah.
5: Yes.
3: And no one really knew how to talk about it or describe it. It was, you would say to people, are you watching Baby Reindeer? And they would go, what is that about? And you would say, it's the most insane thing I've ever watched. It's kind of about this guy and this woman, but it's so deeply unhinged. And you would struggle, remember?
4: Oh, yeah.
3: Well, there's a new show by the same guy, Richard Gads, called Half Man on HBO Max. And it stars the actor who was in Billy Elliot as a kid.
4: Yeah, yeah.
3: And his name just left my brain. Am I the only person watching it? Because I don't even know how to talk about this show. It is the most intense, disturbing, frightening.
4: Jamie Bell.
3: Jamie Bell, thank you. And here's the thing about it. It's just like Baby Reindeer. There are things that happen to people that are so strange and inexplicable that they're hard to believe. And yet we know that these things really happen to people. So Half Man tells the story of two men who, they're not brothers, but they're thrown together like brothers because their mothers are in a relationship. One of them is a really smart, thoughtful, sensitive, introverted young guy who's going to grow up to be a writer. And the other is a psychopath who's not had very many opportunities in life. And he has very little self-control, no conscience whatsoever, and a real propensity toward violence. And yet there's tenderness there and there's depth. And these two have a relationship and things happen that you can't predict or believe. And the whole time you're watching it, you're like, this is insane. And yet, this is how life is. Because the one thing this guy, Richard Gaddis, seems to know is that monsters aren't green and covered in scales and living in swamps. Monsters are sitting next to you and across from you and living in your neighborhood. And once they have you in their sights, you can't escape. You're never going to be free.
4: Ooh, that was that such an unsettling thing about the Baby Reindeer.
5: Yeah.
3: You're never going to be free. So I'm suggesting that you watch Half Man if you already have HBO Max because you got it for the pit and now you're trying to figure out how to get your money out of it. you haven't seen anything like it. I promise you. And you'll be like, we watched the first episode and I was like, I don't even know what this is. This is insane. But then you're hooked. Anyway, it makes Baby Reindeer look like a very special episode of Family Ties.
4: Yikes!
3: And that should tell you something, okay? Half Man on HBO Max. It's the Bob and Sherry Show.
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11: I'm Paul Wolf. A new poll shows Democrat Graham Platner leading Republican Senator Susan Collins in Maine's U.S. Senate race. The Pan-Atlantic Research Survey gives Platner a 7-point advantage, up 3 points from March. The poll is the first release since Governor Mills suspended her Senate campaign, and 11% of voters remain undecided. State police and the Naval Criminal Investigative Service are investigating after human remains were discovered Wednesday morning at Portsmouth Naval Shipyard in Kittery. Officials say civilian divers found remains in the water during routine inspection near Dry Dock 3. The remains will be examined by the state medical examiner's office, and authorities say there's no threat to the public. A 14-year-old boy who was shot in the leg in Lewiston earlier this month is now facing charges. Police say the teen has been charged with receiving stolen property involving a firearm and falsifying physical evidence. The shooting happened May 7th on Avon Street and also led to charges against two other juveniles. And a dog shot during a neighbor dispute in Bangor has died from its injuries. Police say the dog ran aggressively towards a neighbor and children on March Street before the homeowner shot the animal. The dog's owner was later issued a civil citation for dogs at large.
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11: The Red Sox swept their series against the Royals after collecting a 4-3 victory in the finale from Kansas City. Jaron Duran stayed hot after going 2-for-5 with a 2-run homer. Boston has won 3 straight and will host the Minnesota Twins for a 3-game set that starts tomorrow at Fenway Park. Your exclusive AccuWeather forecast is next.
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12: Today will be partly sunny, breezy, and cooler with a high of 63. Tonight will be mostly clear with a low of 37. Tomorrow is expected to be partly sunny with a high of 68. Saturday will also be partly sunny with a high of 69. Sunday is forecasted to be partly sunny with a high of 63. Monday will bring cloudy skies with a couple of showers and a high of 56. For Blueberry Broadcasting, I'm AccuWeather meteorologist Jason Caterina.
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0: So we're talking about this wild, true story that the historian Michael Beschloss tweeted about the dictator of Argentina, Juan Perón, keeping his wife's embalmed body on the dining room table of his house in exile in Spain. And she'd been dead for like 20 years. So, I mean, talk about an open casket. Yeah. I mean,
4: the only thing I could think about, the only thing when you told me this, that she's on the dining room table and she's been embalmed and she's lying there. You know how sometimes you'll have like a get together for a party or an engagement or something, and you use the dining room table to put various, you know, put the spread, various types of food, like, and I'm just picturing like guests going by, oh, these ribs look good. Are you going to have the devil's egg? Boy, she sure does look good, doesn't she? I mean, it's just so weird.
0: Well, there are a couple of things, like you've been decorating around Ava for a long time, right? She's on the centerpiece of the dining room table. So there's that. I mean, that's kind of a commitment. You know, you're definitely more of a gothy vibe in your house if you're doing that.
4: Yeah.
0: But here's the thing. Like, I appreciate how much he loved her or whatever. I don't want anyone to love me that much, because I don't want people coming by and studying my remains and having comments about. Do you, Bob, do you really want your embalmed self as a centerpiece on the dining room table, so that when Lynette comes over, Mary make little jokes at your expense?
4: Of course not.
0: What? I mean, what in the world?
4: Mary would be dressing me up for St. Patrick's Day as
0: a leprechaun.
4: As like a leprechaun, you know? You know, he wasn't very tall, but I loved him anyway. Look at him with a little hat on there.
0: Why was this not considered, and maybe it was, but why was this not considered crazy? Because if Mary did this to you, put you on the dining room table, there'd be a mental health intervention. Like, why? Why are wealthy or famous or infamous people allowed to indulge such insanity?
4: Well, look at Lenin. Is Lenin's body still embalmed for you to walk by in Moscow?
0: I don't know, but I've read once that the amount of chemicals and refrigeration that are involved in that. Oh, that's another thing. Like, Kevin does that to me, and then the AC goes out. Oh, now what are we going to do?
4: Now we have a problem here.
0: And here's what

0: heard this. Michael Beschloss is a great historian. It's got to be
1: true. I mean, totally legit. And on there was another one of our listeners, Mary Tyson, sent me the link to another tweet thread where someone who did a project on like fun facts about the American presidency did a tweet for each president going all the way back to George Washington. I'll read the George Washington tweet. I screenshotted that for you too.
2: You can still see Lennon's body, just so you know.
0: You still can. Oh, you still can.
1: So when this COVID thing is done, there's your vacation plans. Here's what she wrote.
0: I'll tell you what, I wouldn't want that. About a 15-foot marble statue, I'm fine.
1: George Washington lost nearly all of his teeth, had terrifying spring-loaded 18th-century dentures that were in constant danger of jumping out of his mouth. He mumbled through all of his speeches because he was afraid of opening his mouth too wide and his dentures coming out. Oh, my God, this is the father of the country.
0: And he still beat the British. Yeah, that's right.
1: Oh, it's Bob and Sherry.
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3: I like to worry about new things every night when I wake up in the middle of the night. I don't like to, you know, rehash the same old, you know. Like, are you not so tired of revisiting your past mistakes? Can't fix them. Oh, it's just cringe-orama, you know, remembering some of them. So I like to look for new things to worry about and dwell on. And last night, I woke up a little bit after 4, which is unfortunate because I got to get up for work soon. So it's really not even going back to sleep, as you know, Lamar. Like, what's the latest you can wake up in the middle of the night and you know that you can still go back to sleep, like 1:30, 2:30, something like that, but not much later?
4: 5 minutes before my alarm goes off. I can go right back. I will not get up before then.
3: I can't. As soon as I look at the clock, I calculate, oh, you no point. You're just going to have to get up soon anyway. So I was thinking last night about anesthesia and how nobody really understands how it works, which is unsettling. Because
5: that's really we do know unsettling that it works. Because you get knocked out.
3: Like, for a long time, the theory was that anesthesia impacted the fatty parts of your brain and kind of disrupted neural activity there. And we know that that isn't really true. And so now we kind of believe that there are these receptors in their brain that attach themselves to the anesthesia drugs. And that leads to a loss of consciousness and sensation. But really, that's a guess. Right now, where the science stands, they think there may be a variety of processes at work as opposed to one single explanation for why anesthesia works. So, you know, we just don't know. And yet, look how often we submit to it and agree to it. Mm. So not to be worried, anesthesiologists have to go to school for a very long time. This is a very serious area of medical practice. And even though nobody really knows how it works, they know how much to give you and when to stop and start. But do you not find it a little bit worrisome that we don't know?
5: Sherry, just recently I had to go under anesthesia. And as I'm laying there, I know what's going to happen. And I'm looking around at these people going, I trust you with my very life that you're going to do everything correctly, that I will wake up from this. And remember,
3: that's all you can do.
5: That's all I can do.
3: Yeah, that's all you can do.
5: And then, as they said, count back from 100, they go 100, 99. Can I just tell you, 99 was really good. I don't remember 98.
3: That's how good 99 was.
5: That's how good 99 was.
3: I'm, as you know, I'm married. I've mentioned I'm married to Count Chocula. The man is never asleep. He is. If I wake up, he's already awake. So my eyes snap open. I swear I didn't move or make a sound. And I hear, can't sleep. And I was like, yeah, I'm just kind of thinking about how nobody really knows how anesthesia works. There's a pause, and then well, you could probably Google it in the morning. No, Kev, even if I Google it, no one knows the answer. Like, it's a mystery. It's the Bob and Sherry Show.
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13: Today will be partly sunny, breezy, and cooler with a high of 63. Tonight will be mostly clear with a low of 37. Tomorrow is expected to be partly sunny with a high of 68. Saturday will also be partly sunny with a high of 69. Sunday is forecasted to be partly sunny with a high of 63. Monday will bring cloudy skies with a couple of showers and a high of 56. For Blueberry Broadcasting, I'm AccuWeather meteorologist Jason Caterina.

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6: In 2017, Kim Smith got a urinary tract infection and it led to sepsis. For her to survive, she was forced to have all four of her limbs amputated in 2018.
7: Oof. No.
6: They tried a double hand transplant, but it failed. And Kim had to learn how to live without hands or feet until she got a call in 2025 about a possible donor. Flip to the next page. Ever since Georgie Peterson was young, she suffered from periventricular nodular heterotopia, or PVNH.
8: Just really impressed.
6: PVNH, short. It's a condition that causes uncontrolled epilepsy. She took medication her entire life. Nothing actually worked. She died from a fatal seizure. Now, she had signed up to be an organ donor, but her mom, Jackie, had to approve of a limb donation because organ donor does not cover limbs. So she said, absolutely. So shortly after Georgie died, Kim was prepared for the, got ready for the transplant, and it was a success. So after the procedure, Kim contacted Jackie by writing her a letter and thanking both Jackie and her daughter for the absolutely incredible gift of a hand. She also asked to meet Jackie to thank her in person if she was interested to do so. So Jackie said yes. So when they met, Jackie was afraid to ask if she could hold her daughter's hand again, because now her daughter's hand belonged to Kim. The thing was, that was exactly why Kim had wanted to meet her, so she could let her hold her daughter's hand again.
7: I'm just a mess. I can't even. Wow.
6: Now, here's how it works. Whenever the two are together, whenever they meet up, Jackie has permission to hold Georgie's hand. Today, both of the women are advocates for organ donation and a lot of other causes. Jackie also is trying to raise awareness of the PVNH and sepsis research. So that brought these two ladies together.
7: She got a UTI and ended up a quadruple amputee. Is that because when she went to her doctor, they asked her if she'd tried losing weight and meditating instead of running a test to see if she was septic? It's awful to be a woman in this healthcare system.
8: Yeah. Have you tried cranberry juice?
6: It was a delay. It was a delayed thing for sepsis. It was delayed. Yeah.
8: Wow.
6: Yeah,
8: wow.
6: They didn't catch it in time. That's what happened.
7: It's so there's a level of generosity in organ donation that takes your breath away. And a lot of us, you know, it's just a box that you check on your driver's license and you get on with your day and you don't think about it until you meet someone who's on that waiting list. So and I, Lamar, we used to work with a woman whose dad was on the heart transplant waiting list. And he had been on the Harbistad, Max.
8: Right.
7: And he'd been on that list for a long time. And then the call came. And when the call comes, everything goes into motion fast. Like, you don't have a lot of time to think about it.
6: Yeah.
7: We have a heart. And they rushed him in. They did heart transplant surgery. And he had a number of really good years. He's gone now, but he had a number of really good years with that donor heart. And you just think about, like, a dad and a grandpa got to stay alive because of someone else's generosity. Man, it's really something.
8: Can I tell you something that's always bothered me a little bit? When you see them taking the transplant off of a plane, someone's getting organ, you know, this is great, the transplant's coming. Do they have some sort of medical device they're carrying it in? No, it's a Playmate cooler.
7: Yeah.
8: I don't know. There was something about that always seemed to be a little odd.
6: Yeah. It needs to have some sort of seal so that when you open it up, that little smoke thing comes out.
8: Yeah. Where it's
6: a little bit better than a Playmate.
7: We had a listener who was a professional organ courier.
8: Right.
7: And this person called the show one day. I think we were talking about, like, all right, who's doing something really unexpected at work today? And this person called the show and was like, I'm bringing a cooler full of eyeballs to the airport.
8: That's right. Hey, I
6: remember. That's a winner.
7: You're the winner. You're the winner. So if you're an organ donor, thank you.
8: Thank you.
7: And if you aren't, maybe think about it. I mean, it's not like they're going to take them from you while you're still using them. Mm. You're not going to need them anymore. You are somewhere else. And you got these perfectly good organs just going to waste. You could change a family's future and save a life. It's the Bob and Sherry Show.
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3: I watched a movie called Backcountry last night. So I don't know if you've seen it. It came out in 2014. It's based on a true story. This couple goes hiking at a nature reserve in Ontario, Canada, because this is like the guy used to explore these trails when he was younger, and I guess he's trying to recapture. Anyway, this huge black bear is all kinds of psychotic. The bear, you know, they camp for the night, and the bear takes all their food. So obviously they're city folks. They're not really good campers, and they're scared to death. And they decide that they'll walk as far as they can while it's still daylight. Then they'll camp again. Well, that second night they camp and they're scared to death. And in the morning, Alex, that's the dude, he unzips the zipper and he looks out and there's the bear. And this bear is enormous and furious. And again, true story.
4: What's
3: he zips the tent back up and the bear eventually comes over. Chews his way through the tent, drags Alex from the tent, and eats him. And Jen takes off running. She doesn't have her bear spray or... my dude left his, like, hatchet in his car or something. I mean, these were so very unprepared. The only thing she has is the engagement ring that she found in Alex's belongings that he was going to propose to her with. She climbs up in a tree. She hears a helicopter. They don't see her. The bear is stalking her. She climbs down a waterfall. She bricks her ankle. She gets a makeshift splint. She steals she finds her canoe. She paddles back to the park entrance and collapses in the parking lot. And that's when a tour guide finds her. Ask me what possessed me to watch this movie based on a true story. Because most of the time, you know, bears will leave you alone, or that's what they tell us.
4: Black bears and brown bears generally, they don't fool with you unless, you know, they feel threatened.
3: This movie is so scary. And I mean, it's a good movie, but you will be driven out of your mind. Even city people that have never left the house, like you're the color of an uncooked potato because you have never left the house. But you know better than to do any of the things these people do. Still, it was based on a true story. And Kevin was like beside himself, rolling his eyes and, oh, that would never, it's ridiculous. But like, you know, I agree with you, except if a bear was coming in to eat me, I'm afraid I might become emotional in that moment and not be thinking clearly.
4: I've run into bears hiking, and generally, just don't fool with them. And if they're on the trail, you sort of wait for them to sort of meander away.
3: I have a lot of strong feelings and opinions about bears that I know will leave my head the minute one is trying to eat me. I know that about myself.
4: Decidedly, yes.
3: People go, girl, what were you thinking while the bear was eating you? Nothing. I was thinking of nothing but the fact that a bear is eating me. It's the Bob and Sherry Show.
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11: This afternoon, expect sunny skies with a cool breeze, resulting in a high of 63. Tonight will be mostly clear with a low of 37. Tomorrow will bring partly sunny conditions with a high of 68. Saturday is expected to be partly sunny with a high of 69. Sunday will also be partly sunny with a high of 63. Monday is forecasted to be cloudy with a chance of a couple of showers and a high of 56. For Blueberry Broadcasting, I'm AccuWeather meteorologist Jason Caterina.

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Jay Stu here today. Feeling a little less warm than I did yesterday, but that's all right. It got so oppressive at points, I was not unhappy to see that today's highs are only going to be in like the 60s. I will take it. 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
17: This afternoon, expect sunny skies with a cool breeze, resulting in a high of 63. Tonight will be mostly clear with a low of 37. Tomorrow will bring partly sunny conditions with a high of 68. Saturday is expected to be partly sunny with a high of 69. Sunday will also be partly sunny with a high of 63. Monday is forecasted to be cloudy with a chance of a couple of showers and a high of 56. For Blueberry Broadcasting, I'm AccuWeather meteorologist Jason Caterina.

0: 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Jay Stu here with you. Don't forget, today, a little later on in the 1 o'clock hour, we will have tickets to see I Love the 90s. It's coming to the Cross Insurance Center next Friday, a week from tomorrow. And Vanilla Ice is going to be there, Young MC, Color Me Bad. So it's going to be an absolutely fantastic time. And the only thing that could make it better is if you got to go for nothing. So make sure to tune in during the 1 o'clock hour for your chance to win. When we come back, the Midday Show rolls on with you two and Jewel. Stay right here.
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1: 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It is the All Request Lunch. We got a bunch of fun tunes coming up. Talking Heads on the way. We got Seal. Right now it's Phil Collins for Nick and Auburn on Big 104. All Request Lunch.

0: 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That was for Mary Jane in Unity. It also wrapped up a 30-minute Big Music Marathon, thanks to Gowell's Shop and Save. 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
14: This afternoon will bring sunny skies with a cool breeze as temperatures reach a high of 63. Tonight, expect mostly clear conditions with a low of 39. Tomorrow will be partly sunny with a high of 67. Looking ahead to Saturday, skies will be partly sunny with a high of 69. By Sunday, anticipate partly sunny weather with a high of 63. For Blueberry Broadcasting, I'm AccuWeather meteorologist Jason Caterina.

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You're sitting there, it's like 2 o'clock in the morning, you can't sleep, you remember this awesome song you want to hear later? 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Right now, it's Lovin' Rockets for Vicky and Bucksport. 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

0: Big 104, that's Lovin' Rockets on the All Request Lunch. I'm Jay Stu. Just about 1 hour from now, you will have an opportunity to win tickets to see I Love the 90s. That's coming to the Cross Insurance Center next Friday. And we've got tickets up for grabs. Vanilla Ice is going to be there. Color Me Bad. Young MC. It's going to be a fantastic time. So why not go for nothing? That's what we're going to hook up just about 1 hour from now. Coming up, we have Brian Adams for Trisha Invisi. Stay right here. It's the All Request Lunch.
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0: 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You're hungry. You should just put that to an end. 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Just walk in and say, good sir or madam, I am very hungry and I need you to feed me. And I swear to gosh, they'll take care of you. They get the most amazing staff at every single location. 9 of them between Augusta and Orno. So get yourself some lunch today. 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

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Jay Stu here with you today. Don't forget, up for grabs this hour, I Love the 90s tickets. That's going to be coming up in just a little bit. Right now in a marathon, it's Prince.

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13: This afternoon will bring sunny skies with a cool breeze as temperatures reach a high of 63. Tonight, expect mostly clear conditions with a low of 39. Tomorrow will be partly sunny with a high of 67. Looking ahead to Saturday, skies will be partly sunny with a high of 69. By Sunday, anticipate partly sunny weather with a high of 63. For Blueberry Broadcasting, I'm AccuWeather meteorologist Jason Caterina.

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Coming up in a bit, your chance to win tickets to see I Love the 90s. That'll be at the Cross Insurance Center next Friday. 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Right now, it's Creed on the Midday Show. 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

0: 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That is Creed on the Midday Show today. Jay Stu here with you. It is time now to give away tickets to see I Love the 90s. It's coming to the Cross Insurance Center in Bangor next Friday. And I want to get somebody hooked up right now to go see it for nothing. Vanilla Ice, Tone Loc, Color Me Bad. 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
1: 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How are you, bud?
0: Wicked awesome. What are you up to?
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0: Well, you're also winning tickets to see I Love the 90s next Friday at the Cross Insurance Center. How about that?
1: That's pretty incredible.
0: Well, there you go. We will have more up for grabs tomorrow in the 1 o'clock hour. 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

0: Big 104, that's Alanis Morissette. 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
13: This afternoon will bring sunny skies with a cool breeze as temperatures reach a high of 63. Tonight, expect mostly clear conditions with a low of 39. Tomorrow will be partly sunny with a high of 67. Looking ahead to Saturday, skies will be partly sunny with a high of 69. By Sunday, anticipate partly sunny weather with a high of 63. For Blueberry Broadcasting, I'm AccuWeather meteorologist Jason Caterina.

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Coming up a little later on at 6 o'clock, we have the Top 6 at 6 with Ryan Cody. It'll be the top 6 songs from May of 2007, thanks to our friends at Rocky's Ace Hardware. In the meantime, it's Meatloaf on Big 104.

0: 104, that is Meatloaf on the Midday Show. I'm Jay Stu. Tomorrow, we'll have another pair of I Love the 90s tickets up for grabs during the 1 o'clock hour, so make sure you're listening up then. Vanilla Ice, Tone Loc, Color Me Bad. It's like having the big Saturday night party on a Friday night live. Isn't that amazing? So try to win those tomorrow during the 1 o'clock hour. When we come back on the Midday Show, we got George Harrison, we got Jimmy Eat World. 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

Big 104, that's Rod Stewart kicking off a 30-minute Big Music Marathon. I'm Jay Stu. I'm getting on out of here. Ryan will hang out with you until 7 o'clock, and then Nikki will hang out with you until midnight after that. So your best friends here at Big 104 will keep you company all day long and into the night. I'm going to leave you with Kim Wilde on Big 104.

Big 104 weddings this weekend. We'll be rocking the cash bar. I'll be Casbah. Hello, I'm Ryan. Dropped 25 degrees overnight. Hot stuff cooled off and it's nice. Call me.

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9: Tonight will be mostly clear with a low of 39. Tomorrow, expect partly sunny skies with a high of 67. Tomorrow night will be partly cloudy with a low of 42. Looking ahead to Saturday, anticipate partly sunny conditions with a high of 69. Sunday will also be partly sunny with a high of 63. By Monday, it'll be cloudy and cooler with a couple of showers expected and a high of 56. For Blueberry Broadcasting, I'm AccuWeather meteorologist Jason Caterina.

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Blues Travelers here at Big 104. It's run around. Coming up the snow pond this summer, they will be awesome. Awesome is all we play every day. 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

I said when I saw the thermometer yesterday. Exactly. 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Bright sunshiny music from Big 104. 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

0: Jay Giles, Tommy Tutone, and Vanessa Carlton, Hootie and the Blowfish, Darius Rucker, of course. 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
15: Tonight will be mostly clear with a low of 39. Tomorrow expect partly sunny skies with a high of 67. Tomorrow night will be partly cloudy with a low of 42. Looking ahead to Saturday, anticipate partly sunny conditions with a high of 69. Sunday will also be partly sunny with a high of 63. By Monday, it'll be cloudy and cooler with a couple of showers expected and a high of 56. For Blueberry Broadcasting, I'm AccuWeather meteorologist Jason Caterina.

heads in on the ceiling just thinking of the possibilities of this weekend. Wherever you are, whatever you do, take us along with a soundtrack for a perfect Memorial Day weekend. 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

0: before closing time, closing in on your weekend. Where's the fun, Ryan? Let me point it out to you. I've got the 411 tonight, the Woodshed, yes, owned by the Main Cabin Masters in Manchester. Hammond Lumber presents Cornhole for Cause, going on right now. Also, fireworks at Hadlock Field tomorrow night. Across town at Aura in Portland, Buck Cherry's there. Farmington Sandy River Festival kicks off. Johnson Hall in Gardner, it's the Fog Cutters. At the Grand Makeway for Ducklings, the musical, live. It'll be awesome. Wallflowers will be on stage in Portland. I believe they are in Waterville tomorrow night, Saturday night. And Sunday, they are the Criterion. Big weekend. Also coming up on Saturday, it's Colby and Bowden graduating. Now, coming up on Memorial Day, lots of things going on. Memorial Day parades and communities like Richmond and Topsom, and we'll have more on that tomorrow. It's the 411 from Big 104.
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0: 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I'm sorry. That song is the feeling of my friend Tom, who comes back from the island every year. 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

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Experience the difference of Rocky's. It is May 2007. Bill Richards announces his candidacy for president. Also, the Israeli-Gaza conflict escalates. Meanwhile, Australia's David Hicks returns from a seven-month sentence in Guantanamo prison for supporting terrorism. And this

0: I'm having too much fun with Gwen Stefani. Please don't tell Blake. It's our top six of this week, 2007. Rihanna's Umbrella, number six. Fergie's Big Girls Don't Cry at five. At four, The Fray, How to Save a Life. 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And number two, Daughtry's It's Not Over. Number one, Sweet Escape, Gwen Stefani. The big hit in May 2007. 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
9: Tonight will be mostly clear with a low of 39. Tomorrow, expect partly sunny skies with a high of 67. Tomorrow night will be partly cloudy with a low of 42. Looking ahead to Saturday, anticipate partly sunny conditions with a high of 69. Sunday will also be partly sunny with a high of 63. By Monday, it'll be cloudy and cooler with a couple of showers expected and a high of 56. For Blueberry Broadcasting, I'm AccuWeather meteorologist Jason Caterina.

0: Michael, the Queen, and speaking of Queen Energy, Nikki tonight at 7 here at Big 104. 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

0: perfect weekend. 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

0: The biggest hits, Big 104, wrapping up another 30-minute big music marathon with Whitney Houston, I Will Always Love You. 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Thanks so much for hanging out with me. This is Nikki at Night. Really enjoying the weather this week. It's been really, really nice. On the way, speaking of weather, we have an exclusive AccuWeather forecast. We also have Prince, Peter Gabriel, Michael Jackson, bringing you the biggest hits on Big 104.
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3: Tonight will be mostly clear with a low of 39. Tomorrow, expect partly sunny skies with a high of 67. Tomorrow night will be partly cloudy with a low of 42. Looking ahead to Saturday, anticipate partly sunny conditions with a high of 69. Sunday will also be partly sunny with a high of 63. By Monday, it'll be cloudy and cooler with a couple of showers expected and a high of 56. For Blueberry Broadcasting, I'm AccuWeather meteorologist Jason Catarina.

0: 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You're listening to Nikki at Night. We're giving you a chance to win tickets for the I Love the 90s tour. This is happening May 29th at the Cross Insurance Arena in Bangor. It's going to feature Vanilla Ice, Montel Jordan, Tone Loke, and Color Me Bad. And there'll be an opening comedy act by Joe Denham. You want to listen all this week around the 1 o'clock hour because Jay Stu is going to give you a chance to win. On the way, we have another 30-minute big music marathon, and Joan Jett is going to get things started with I Love Rock and Roll on Big 104.
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